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You can watch it all on Hulu and Disney Plus starting October 1st. Whoa.

0: 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Leanne, I'm sorry you had to work on a Saturday. I'm glad you're out now, though, enjoying this weather.
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kiss. 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Sean here from Sunny Mornings with Joanna and Sean. We're back Monday morning getting your family into Knott's Scary Farm, the longest running Halloween themed attraction in California. We're doing that Monday morning with the Sunny 106.5 name drop. 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

0: 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How are you doing on this September evening? I love the month of September. It's been a month of joy in my life. It's the month that my whole world changed. Many years ago, when I gave birth to my firstborn son, Sonny. Well, now he's Officer, but his nickname was Sonny up until he was an adult. I still call him my Sonny boy, but his colleagues don't. It was the month he was born and everything in my world changed. I never knew love before. Not like that. It's the month that Shayla was born. It's the month my grandson Elijah was born. It's a month where everything changes. The colors begin to change. The air itself changes. The blue in the sky changes. Thank you for being here with us tonight. 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

0: 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When was the last time you did something kind for someone else without expecting anything in return? When you do something kind for someone else and you expect something in return, you expect recognition, you expect your name on a plaque on a wall. When you do something good for your loved one and then you keep tally of that, that's not really doing something kind at all. That's a business transaction because you're expecting reciprocity. When was the last time you did something kind out of the goodness of your heart, expecting nothing in return? No pats on the back, no praise, no good for you. When was the last time you did something kind anonymously? When was the last time you did something loving for a complete and total stranger? For the child that lives next door whose single mom is overwhelmed. For the older lady that lives down the street that's a shut-in because she can't get out and about anymore. When was the last time you did something kind for your local library or your local school? Something to think about tonight. We'll be back. You're listening to Delilah.
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1: This is Jana Kramer from Wind Down with Jana Kramer. Hey, quick question for the parents listening right now. 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

0: 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Staying connected with you. That's what I try to do each night. And more importantly, much, much more importantly, I want to encourage you to stay connected to the people in your life. You know, we've got all these great devices, all this great technology. Could you imagine growing up? I mean, the phone was connected to the wall in my house. It had a long cord so you could open the sliding glass door and sit on the porch and talk to your friend. Now you can talk to your friend halfway around the world and on WhatsApp or FaceTime and see them up close and personal. We have all these devices to stay connected. And yet research shows that people are lonelier today than ever before in the history of the world. 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
1: Jessica, what can I do for you?
2: I heard you talked about negativity and hope and love, and it kind of like brought me home because I've never really been a positive person in my life. But about a year ago, I had met my fiancé, Jay, and he really just changed my life completely. I mean, this past year has been hard, but it's been probably one of the best years of my entire life. You know, I grew up a broken home, going back and forth between my parents and just always having that negativity around in my life. And since he's been around, like, he's filled in that gap of happiness to where I wake up and want to have hope. And he has made huge impact on our life.
1: So did you know that negative thinking, negativity, like you described, is a habit? And when you get in the habit of thinking that way, your brain will automatically go that way. And it sounds like Jay helped you break that habit and learn a new way of looking at the world.
2: Definitely. And he comes from a broken childhood himself. He didn't have that love that I didn't have either. But he grew and, he's been through so much stuff in his life, and yet he's one of the strongest people I've ever met in my entire life. And he really brings out everything in me that I was ever lacking. He's filled in that gap that we have been lacking for so long. I really cannot be any more blessed to have him in our lives, and I probably don't tell him as much as I should, but I just want him to know that, like, I'm very grateful and I'm blessed to have him.
1: Let me find the perfect song to try to say everything.

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0: 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Earlier, I was talking to you about staying connected. We have all these devices. Cell phones, telephones, smartphones, dumb phones, computers, laptops, and pads, and Bluetooth, and all these ways to stay connected. And yet, research says people are lonelier than ever before. Children are more stressed and anxious and feel lonelier and more isolated than ever before. And I think that a lot of it has to do with that very technology that could be keeping us connected, but instead is creating false identities. We have these false intimacies with social media where you pretend to have 3,000 friends following you, but you don't even know them. And you're pretending to be someone you're not. I know I don't put pictures on my Instagram or my Facebook unless my hair is done. You don't see me the way I look now with a sore throat from cheering at a football game or feeling, you know, exhausted in the morning. We put our best face out there for people to see. And yet people are more lonely. And so tonight I want you to get real with someone in your life. I want you to get real with your partner, your spouse, your sweetheart, your best friend. I want you to get real. I want you to share heart to heart. We'll be back. You're listening to Delilah.
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0: Next. Hey, Alfie, what can I get for you?
1: Hey, Nora, just a nice latte, please. How was your weekend?
0: Not bad, thanks. Mainly working here. You?
1: Me? Well, I was battling gods in the afterlife realm, and after lunch, I fought mercenaries. Ooh, could I get oat milk with that latte, please?
0: Yeah, of course.
1: And then Sunday was mostly fighting supervillains. So a pretty chill weekend. Oh, and I'll grab an almond croissant, too.
0: Wait, what? That didn't actually happen, right?
1: It happens on PS5.
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4: Thank you for calling. This is Delilah. Who's with me on the phone line?
12: Melinda.
4: What can I do for
12: you? I was wanting you to play a song for my loving husband. We dated for 2 weeks and we got married. And we've been married for 21 years.
4: Wow. Okay, I got to ask, how many folks said, how many people do you think were taking bets it wouldn't last 21 weeks?
12: Our whole family, both sides, his side and my side.
4: So nobody thought it was going to last.
12: Nope.
4: I got to say, I probably, if I were a betting woman, I would have been betting against it, sadly. But I'm glad that you proved him wrong.
12: Yes, we did. And I love him with all my heart.
4: So how did you know after 2 weeks? I mean, I
12: don't know. It was love at first sight. That's what it was.
4: And did your mama fall in love with him at first sight?
12: Yeah, so when I got home, I told my mom, I said, Mom, he's the one. She goes, what do you mean? I said, me and him will be getting married. She just laughed it off. 2 weeks later, we left the courthouse and got married.
4: Wow. And what can I play for your beloved tonight? What's his name?
12: His name is Eugene. And I can't remember who sings the song, but it's A Thousand Years. They played in the... from the Twilight movie.
4: I will play it for you.
12: I would really appreciate it.
4: All right, you have a great night. Thank you for calling and thank you for sharing.
12: Oh, thank you so much.
4: You have a good night.

0: 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Hi there. Come in. Where the heck have you been? Welcome home. Maybe you saw my little video on TikTok and you said, wait a minute, I know that voice. That voice raised me. Where in this great, big, beautiful world have you been? The last, 10, 20 years? How long's it been? How long's it been since Dad carried you inside? But you weren't really asleep, were you? You were faking it just so he would carry you. How long since you sat in the kitchen listening to me on the radio while your mom finished up dinner? Where have you been? Did you chase your dreams? Did you catch any? Did you marry that boy you used to call me and want me to dedicate the love songs to? Was he truly your knight in shining armor? Or was it more just for a shining night? I've missed you. I'm glad you found your way home. I'm here just like the good old days. I'm here every single night. I'm here in the studio taking your calls and sharing your stories all night long. Welcome home. 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
1: Hey, what can I do for you tonight?
2: You can play a wonderful song for me and my husband-to-be.
1: What's your fiancé's name?
2: Danny.
1: And what do you want to tell him?
2: That I love him very much and that I'm so glad that we ended up together. It's just been a wonderful journey. We met almost 4 years ago. Things were way different than they're now. And we never expected to end up with each other, but we are. And I'm just totally ecstatic to be with him. It's just wonderful.
1: And what song is your song?
2: I don't know that I could tell you that.
1: Bambi, don't tell me after all this time and an engagement, you don't even have a song?
2: You don't understand. We haven't been together for the whole 4 years. We met like 4 years ago, okay? And then we've talked to each other within the 4 years, and then just recently we've got back together. And
1: still, the fact that you don't have a song, it's a good thing you called the professionals for this.
2: Exactly.
1: If you had attempted this at home, Bambi, it could have been disastrous.
2: I know what you're saying.
1: Could have been disastrous. You have a good night.

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1: This is the letter that I got from Philip. He says, "Dear Delilah, I've been married for a little over a year, and it appears I am soon to be divorced. My wife is leaving me and moving. Her job transfers and mine does not. I've been trying to show her I can change, but it seems that I can't do anything to please her or change her mind. I love her with all my heart, and I wish the things in the past didn't happen, but I can't change all that. All I can do is look forward to the future, but she says that's just not good enough. I don't know what to do anymore, because all I want to do is love her, and all she wants to do is leave me. What should I do? It hurts so much. I really never saw this coming. How does a person have the ability to just throw someone away? I never thought I'd get married just to have my life fall apart. This is a dilemma that's killing me." Philip, I will have my words for you coming up next. You're listening to Delilah.
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0: There came from a young man named Philip who got married a year ago, and now his wife's job is transferring her, and she wants to leave and divorce him. And he says no matter what he tries, it's not good enough. And Philip, you answered your own question. If you have tried everything to love your wife and show your wife how much you care and how deeply connected to her you are, and she doesn't want that, there's nothing you can do. You can't make someone love you. You can't make them feel what you feel. And if her heart is cold towards you, why would you want to try to change that? 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All you can do is pick up the pieces

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2: 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A productive day? I am so busy during the day and I always feel guilty. Like there's not enough hours to be a good mom. There's not enough hours to take good care of my animals, my horses. There's not enough hours to keep my house clean and then to do a good job here on the radio. And I know you probably feel the same way, like you're burning the candle at both ends. But I hope that you are enthusiastic about whatever you're doing. There is such magic in enthusiasm. When you've got enthusiasm, even if you don't get everything done, even if you get very little done, at least you feel like you're going in the right direction and you're making the world a better place. I will be back to enthusiastically play great love songs for you. 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
32: 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Who is this?
33: 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My name is Annalisa.
0: and how are you?
1: Annalisa, I'm wonderful. Thank you for asking. What can I do for you tonight?
0: I've been listening to your radio station for the past years. I just wanted to say I love Rakesh Khan. He's been a wonderful boyfriend for the past 6 months.
1: What's his name, Rocky?
0: Rakesh.
1: Rakesh.
0: Yes.
1: And is this somebody that you'd like to spend the next 6 months and then the next 60 years with?
0: Yes, the rest of my life.
1: And does he know this is how you feel?
0: I don't think so.
1: So it's our little secret right now. Shall we let him in on this little secret that maybe he should be thinking about forever? Because you certainly have picked out your dress already.
0: Yes.

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1: I want to know what's going on in your world tonight. I want to know if you're excited about life and about the future. If you are excited about challenges ahead of you. You know, one of the best things I've learned in the last year or two is to be excited when somebody comes against me. I used to get so mad and frustrated when people would gossip about me or be unkind to me or attack me professionally or just try to stop me from doing what it is I know that I'm supposed to do. And I would just grit my teeth. And now all of a sudden I go, wait a minute. It's because of those things that I have gotten stronger and wiser and better, more challenged, more up for the task. And so now when I think I have an adversary, I pretend that I'm like in the middle of a great play, a melodrama, and the music is building and they've got like this horn, you know, what do they call that? Handlebar mustache, and they're out to do dastardly deeds and I must succeed like Dudley Do-Right. You know, if you've got somebody against you, coming against you, if you can laugh about it, if you can see yourself in the middle of a play, maybe you can find some levity and maybe it won't hurt so bad. And maybe you'll get stronger along the way. I know I did. You're listening to Delilah.
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25: Good evening. This is Delilah.
26: How are you, Delilah?
25: I'm good. How are you?
26: Well, let me tell you my story of the last year. A year ago, I finally got up the courage, and I'm not advocating people do what I did, but to leave an abusive relationship. It was everything but physical, mental, emotional, and verbal abuse. I was wrong every which way. And I was depressed. I went to the doctor. I was on antidepressants. He told me I had to do something. I told him leaving was not an option. I had no way to help myself, or had no way to support myself, because I was getting on. And, you know, when you get in your 40s and 50s and you're afraid to leave. Finally, one day, everything hit the fan and I decided that I was going to live in a tent if I had to, but I was going to have peace of mind.
25: So you would rather live in a tent with peace?
26: I would rather live out in the desert and starve to death and be thirsty than live where I was constantly crying and I wasn't going to be on medication for the rest of my life. I knew something had to be done. A friend told me one time, you'll hit rock bottom and you won't care, you'll just go. I did it. I had 3 years of counseling with my pastor. I didn't know what I was going to do, but I put it in the hands of the Lord. I said, Lord, this is your problem, not mine. I'm gone. I got out of there as quick as I could, and I have been so blessed. I've not only found a full-time paying job, I have a beautiful house on 2 acres. I got the gazebo that I always wanted and always allowed to have. I've got a jacuzzi tub. I've got everything. I've got all my needs met, most of my wants. You know, I learned to love myself, and that's the biggest thing. And it breaks my heart when I hear young girls or young women being put down the way I was, because it's not necessary. And anybody who does that has only got a control thing going on. It's all it is. My husband was military, and it's a big control thing. And when they lose that control, believe me, they treat you a lot better.
25: Well, let me play a song for you, Elaine, and congratulations. Thank you for calling.

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1: Hey there, all my night owls. Thanks for letting me play all this variety for you tonight. More on the way in minutes. It's Teresa Lucas. I don't know if it's my Catholic background, but boy, I have that guilt going if ever I try to sneak and do something that I know I shouldn't do. I don't know, like maybe going through a traffic light when it's yellow, still making that turn. And well, actually, it was so close, it was rather pink. Not red, but pink. Kathy, is there something that you try to get away with, even though you know you shouldn't?
2: I smuggle candy, precisely gummy bears.
1: Wait, what do you mean?
2: I just find that they're so expensive at the movie theaters.
1: Uh-huh.
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0: 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Lots of football games happening. 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
1: 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You're working on your resume, huh?
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1: Thanks for listening tonight. More variety in just a few minutes. Teresa Lucas here, talking with a lot of my girlfriends. They're happy about, you know, football season being back, but all of the delicious food that is put right in our faces, sometimes 2-3 times a week. Marie, how much weight do you anticipate gaining this football season?
2: Oh my goodness. Football and food and beer goes hand in hand for me. So I put on, I don't want to admit to this, but I think I put on about 25 pounds between eating and drinking. Yeah, unfortunate.
1: Pretty sure you're not alone. You know how they have preseason games? They should have postseason workout sessions. I'm just saying.
3: I'm like.
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Sunny 106.5, the best variety of the 80s, 90s, and today. So this is pretty cool. Way back in the late 70s, early 80s, Elton John and Rod Stewart were at a dinner party with Freddie Mercury from Queen, and the three of them considered forming a band together. Can you imagine if that incredible, flamboyant magic had actually happened? Oh my God.

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Hey, Bruno Mars is nominated for Video and Artist of the Year at the VMAs. 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Love, love, love this song.

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Let's have some fun. Tell me how old you are without telling me in years. 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Tap that little microphone icon there. We'll talk about it in minutes.

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1: Lots and lots of variety all night long for you. More coming up in just a few minutes. How you doing? It's Teresa Lucas.
0: Apparently, it's all about that caffeine. Did you know that as many as 15% of moms are giving their two-year-olds coffee? And we're not just talking, you know, the occasional sip. These kids are sipping that coffee every day. I don't like this. You might find it pretty surprising considering, you know, how often we're told caffeine is just horrible for kids. But yeah, caffeine consumption in kids is linked to a whole bunch of stuff like depression, diabetes, poor sleep, and obesity. So if you're letting your kid drink coffee, please stop.
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1: I remember the year I graduated high school. It was 84 cents a gallon. 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

Sunny 106.5, the best variety of the 80s, 90s, and today. 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You can leave me a message. 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

Sunny 106.5. At Teresa Lucas 3 on Twitter. I want to thank Ruth for the follow. 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

0: Joanna and Sean on Sunny 106.5. So question for the moment is, how far would you go to stay off your phone? There's a new gadget out there. It's a $59 gadget that actually locks you out of your most distracting apps. And it kind of got Joanna and I talking about, like, you know, how bad are our phone habits, really?
1: Yeah. So coming up next, we're going to reveal our daily average screen time number.
0: Oh, God.
1: And see which one of us needs this gadget the most to stay off our phone.

0: 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Now, society, we may have reached a point here where our phones are just too powerful, right? You've seen all these trends. There's apps to keep you out of your phone. There's people locking them in actual physical boxes. There's a new gadget out there now. It's a $59 thing called a brick that's supposed to, like, decrease your screen time as well, right? How does this thing work?
1: Oh, okay. So what it does is you actually, it's like an attachment to your phone, right?
0: Mm-hmm.
1: That locks you out from using, you know, Instagram, TikTok, whatever, right? So it like really like blocks you from being able to use it.
0: Right. And you can't use any of those apps until you like physically tap your phone against this thing. Like people are going very far right now to like keep themselves off of their phones. And it kind of got Joanna and I sitting here wondering like, how much time are we spending on our phones, right? Because I was rolling my eyes, like, who needs this? And then I looked at my screen time. I might need this.
1: Okay,
0: thing.
1: I'm dying to know because, like, when you were looking up your screen time, like, your face actually looked like you became physically ill.
0: I did.
1: So I need to know, what is your daily average screen time?
0: All right, so my daily average over the last seven days, Joanna, is 6 hours and 48 minutes.
1: Okay.
0: That is a daily average.
1: Okay.
0: Yesterday, and this might be, I don't know how yesterday is worse than this past weekend from the festival. Yesterday was 11 hours
1: and
0: 55 minutes of screen time, Joanna. I'm an abomination. I'm a terrible example.
1: Is that really true?
0: That is 1,000%. I would not lie to you about that.
1: 11 hours?
0: And 55 minutes. Yes, that was yesterday. So
1: okay.
0: I shouldn't be rolling my eyes here. I probably need this brick gadget more than anybody. What about you? What's your daily average?
1: 5 hours, 13 minutes.
0: Okay, slightly under mine.
1: Slightly under. But that 11 hour, I'm not going to lie, got to be your friend here, is concerning.
0: It really is.
1: Okay. And now I'm worried. I'm like, did you actually leave something on? Was something touching your phone constantly?
0: Right.
1: I mean, like now I realize, Sean, you have to be bricked.
0: I do need to be
1: bricked.
0: You
1: need to be bricked.

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0: Joanna and Sean on Sunny 106.5. So we have been kind of talking about one of the most viral stories on social media the last couple of days. And there's a young lady who went to a job interview, and something she did in that job interview may have actually cost her a job opportunity.
1: Yeah. So we're going to tell you exactly what she did. We're also going to talk about, you know, expectations for job interviews these days and things that maybe the younger generation should know before going after a job. We'll talk about it next.

0: Sunny Mornings with Joanna and Sean on Sunny 106.5. Let's talk about the do's and, more importantly, the don'ts of the interview process in today's world. Now, this story has been kind of like making waves all over social media. A young woman went to a job interview, and in her rejection letter, her prospective employer said they mentioned the fact that she brought in an iced coffee into the interview as an indicator that maybe she wasn't taking the process seriously enough. I have strong feelings about this. What are your thoughts, Joanna?
1: I mean, I think it totally looks unprofessional. I think that in the TikTok video that's kind of gone viral, the recruiter mentioned, like, listen, like, showing up with an iced coffee, like, looks like the interview is just a stop on your list of errands for that day. And I don't disagree with that. I have an iced coffee in my hand when I'm running errands. That's right. 100% the vibe it gives. And in today's world where the job market is crazy competitive, you better show up like it's just not a stop on your, you know, checklist for the day.
0: Let's be honest, the job market right now is very hard. And if you are fortunate enough to get an in-person interview, you damn well better show up and take it seriously, right?
1: Absolutely.
0: Now, to be fair, this younger generation, it is a much different world than the one you and I grew up in. They've probably done most of their interviews via Zoom or something like that. They're, maybe they have an iced coffee on their desk out of sight when they're doing this, right? But this is, I think, one step in the learning process of the do's and don'ts. Meaning, like, you want to show up with a drink, maybe water is the only acceptable option here because water is something you need to survive, but not iced coffee.
1: Sure. And what I have been seeing online, too, is that some people are framing it as like a generational divide, right? Like Gen Z prioritizes comfort and like being authentic, or like the older generation, like us, right? Like we empathize with more like formality, like, you know, protocols and, like, I don't know, more etiquette based, you know, rules and regulations. And I don't disagree with that, but I do, you know, agree 100% that, yeah, an iced coffee, if someone came in and I was the person interviewing them, I would 100% think they're a little too casual for this.
0: There are definitely a lot of opinions online about it. Maybe you share one of them, right? It certainly sends the wrong vibe, but should it actually cost someone a job? 702-796-1065 if you'd like to weigh in on that.
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0: 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Here's Manny Munoz.
2: I am Manny Munoz. Thank you for tuning in to iHeartRadio's Communities. It is our weekly public affairs show where we try to bring you conversations that'll help you better understand important issues or maybe just some interesting topics. Either way, I do hope you'll stick around for the next half hour. And if you have any comments, questions, or suggestions, please feel free to reach out on Instagram. My handle is at IOD Manny. That's at IOD MANNY. Now, let's get on with the show. Imagine having someone you love seriously ill or injured hundreds of miles from home on top of everything else you got to worry about. You don't know where you're going to sleep or how you're going to pay for it. Well, for more than three decades, Fisher House Foundation has tried to take that worry off the table for our military and veteran families. Let's talk about it now as we bring in Chairman and CEO of Fisher House. He's Ken Fisher. Ken, good to talk to you. I appreciate the time.
3: It's good to be with you, Manny. Thank you.
2: For someone who's listening, who's never heard of Fisher House and what you do, why don't you tell me about how you were first founded and what exactly you do, who you're there to help?
3: Well, Fisher House was founded back in 1990 by my great uncle, Zach Fisher, when it was brought to his attention that there was this basic yet underappreciated need that families of our wounded, sick, or injured servicemen, women, or veterans had no affordable place to stay when their loved ones were receiving hospitalization. So for us, it was an easy fix because Zach said, we're builders, you know, we can get an architect, we can solve this problem. And so we started to build comfort homes at VA and DOD hospital facilities around the country. At present, there's 100 of them all over the world now.
2: Your uncle, well, he was a builder, though. He wasn't a doctor, wasn't a veteran. Why did he understand that military families needed this?
3: Because we understood family. And, you know, for it's a very simple equation. Can you imagine, you know, being having a loved one who's been hospitalized and you can't afford to get to their bedside?
2: Mm-hmm.
3: If they're living in another state or they're requiring treatment in another facility somewhere. It was all about family and having your family there. We think that the family's love is the best medicine of all. So, you know, putting one and one together, being a builder, as we still are, and having these kind of resources, it was just, for us, it was an easy fix. For us, it was a solution-driven kind of a thing because, good Lord knows, Manny, we have too many people who point out problems, but not enough people to solve them.
2: Mm-hmm.
3: So we decided to work on the other side of the equation.
2: And so how did the idea for Fisher House become what it is today from that initial idea?
3: Well, because, you know, after Zach passed away, we formed a foundation because the need was starting to grow. And after 9/11, obviously, we started seeing men and women come back catastrophically wounded, with wounds and requiring longer hospital stays and longer, you know, longer commitment from their caregivers, from their families. So for Fisher House, it became a way to meet an unmet need that has grown now into a number of different initiatives, all family oriented.
2: So how exactly does this work? You've got a veteran, a military family. They're facing a medical crisis. Who do they call? How do they know whether they qualify or not?
3: Well, usually when their loved one goes into a VA or a DOD facility, they're made aware of the Fisher House so that they don't have to worry about not being able to afford a long hotel stay. That's what this was designed to do, was to remove the financial stress and additional burdens. Families serve this nation too. So we focus on the person who wears the uniform, but it's the whole soldier. It's the entire family that serves. And when their loved one is wounded, ill, or injured while wearing the uniform, their resources are not many. So this was designed to help families in their time of need and remove the additional burdens from them. The whole family, as I said, serves, so they bear burdens and make sacrifices that the average American will never be able to understand.
2: Speaking with Ken Fisher, chairman and CEO of Fisher House. The website, by the way, is fisherhouse.org, fisherhouse.org. 570,000 families served. You've got 100 houses in operation right now. How does that serve? How does that work? How do you decide where the next Fisher House needs to be built?
3: Okay, that's a great question, Manny. And so what we do is we don't just build them for the sake of building them. Mm-hmm. We work very closely with the DOD and with the VA. They make us aware of where the needs are. And this public-private partnership that we have now had for 3.5 decades continues to work. They give us the land at the facilities they want us to build a Fisher House at. We build the house. And then we gift it back to whichever branch it will serve, whether it's the VA or the Navy or the Army or the Air Force or the Marines. And they, in turn, agree to operate, staff, and maintain those houses in perpetuity. That allows us to go on and build another house at another needed area without having a second fundraising mechanism in place to help operate and maintain them.
2: So this is, it's almost like a hotel. Is that right? For a military family member to be able to stay at while the veteran or active duty is taken care of at the VA? Is that about what it amounts to?
3: It's not really can be put in the same category as a hotel. Number one, they're free of charge. Uh-huh. So the family doesn't pay anything. Number two, when you're staying in a hotel, a family goes home. Once that door closes, that's the end of their association with the outside world.
2: Right.
3: But in a Fisher House, there's common areas. There's a common kitchen, common dining, sitting facilities where if you don't want to be alone, if you want to decompress and talk to other families that have probably been through what you're going through now,
2: right,
3: a family can come down from their room and can interact with other families. So there's a support system that forms in every house. And this support system becomes the brick and mortar that holds these houses together. They help these families heal. They make them better caregivers. And at the same time, takes the pressure off their loved ones in the hospital, because now they don't have to worry about where they're going to stay, their family, or how they're going to go back and forth.

0: additional burden.
1: I don't imagine this is all privately funded.
0: 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But with Fisher House, you know, this is not something where you give us a dollar and you forget about it.
1: Mm-hmm.
0: 94 cents on every dollar that you give Fisher House, that you donate to Fisher House, will go towards building a house or to the other programs that we offer these families, such as Hero Miles, which is donating unused frequent flyer miles to us, and we can buy tickets for families to go back and forth, because life doesn't stop for a military or veteran family when their loved one's in the hospital. We have scholarship programs, three different scholarship programs. We are now involved in adaptive sporting events, which has been a great rehabilitation tool for the wounded that have been rehabbing in some cases for a year. Now they're not wounded warriors anymore. They're athletes, they're competitors. We found this to be an amazing tool to get behind. So with Fisher House, it's not just about lodging. If you donate to us, you know, your dollar will go towards either building a house. It'll go towards any one of these other programs. As you learn more about us through our website, fisherhouse.org, then you will be able to identify where you'd like that dollar to go, if in fact you want it to go to a specific area.
1: I mentioned you've been doing this for well over 30 years. How have the veteran needs changed from the time you started Fisher House in 1990 to what it is today?
0: Well, we've seen different veterans. You know, remember, only 1% of the veterans served. After 9/11. So we've seen, you know, we now have more women veterans that are in need of hospitalization and rehab and so forth that sustain catastrophic wounds. We're seeing young and older veterans now. So we're getting, you know, we're getting a mix of both, younger and older from, you know, from wars past, Vietnam, in some cases still World War II. So the veterans are changing, but also what we have today is something that, you know, we don't like to talk about much, but a growing suicide problem, almost epidemic amongst the veteran population, that depending on which statistic you want to buy into, whether it's the VA statistic, which was in 2023, 2,400 vets committed suicide, which was 50% higher. Or at Brown University did a study that showed that since 9/11, 31,000 veterans have committed suicide, which means that a veteran is four times as likely to die by suicide than on the battlefield. That means we are failing our veterans with post-traumatic stress and in some cases traumatic brain injury. And we've got to do a much, much better job. We need to talk about these issues. As unpleasant as it is, we get lost in numbers, but behind every one of those numbers is a name, a face, and a family. And to allow these men and women to suffer this way when there is help available means that we need to do a much better job.
1: What makes the biggest difference? Is it a financial donation, airline miles, hotel points, whatever? What would you like our listeners to take away with from how they could help?
0: Well, I'll tell you, it's really up to the listener. You have a variety of ways to get involved. You know, as you pointed out, it could be a donated dollar. It could be donating unused frequent flyer miles to us. Hotel points from credit card points, operating the same way as the Hero Miles program does. You can donate to scholarships. You know, there's a lot of different ways. But the most important part of this is the veteran family. And the fact that they shouldn't have to ask for help. They should be getting this help on a daily basis. And unfortunately, the government is not going to do everything. There's going to be unmet needs. And so if it's not going to be Fisher House, find another foundation and get involved, because these men and women are more than deserving of our support.
1: 100%. FisherHouse.org is the website. FisherHouse.org. Ken Fisher is chairman and CEO. Ken, thank you so much for what you've done for so long. I appreciate the time. Best continued success to you.
0: Thank you, Manny. Thanks for having me on.

0: You're listening to iHeartRadio Communities, our weekly public affairs show. I am Manny Munoz. If you have any thoughts, comments, or questions, please feel free to reach out to me on Instagram. My handle is at IODManny. That's at IODManny. When it comes to surviving a hurricane, a blackout, or some other emergency, having the right supplies obviously matters, but knowing what information to trust matters just as much. We're joined by Chris Begley. He's co-author of The Emergency Playbook, a survival instructor and anthropology professor. Chris, I appreciate the time.
1: Well, thanks for talking with me.
0: The book takes a pretty different approach from traditional prepper books, if you will. Why did you want to get away from the whole bunker doomsday, you know, mentality?
1: Well, there's a couple of reasons. You know, first, that's just not the way anybody has ever made it through any crisis. Even when we look back in the past, as I do, like as an archaeologist, we see that it's always community that survives, and sort of the lone wolf doesn't do it. So that's part of that. But the other part was that in those in that narrative, which, you know, we get through the movies and books, a lot of people are kind of turned off by that, and we felt that that was preventing people from really engaging with some things they needed to engage with, which is how to prepare for things that we are likely to actually see happen.
0: What do you think most people get wrong about preparing or being prepared for an emergency?
1: Well, I think that there's often a focus on the stuff, and the stuff can be important. I mean, especially if you're talking about food and water, but really it's the knowledge that's going to get you through. It's your connection with your community, and it's also knowing where to get good information. I mean, especially in this day and age, where we see that there is that increasingly it's hard to know who to trust in terms of the information you're getting. And that's critical in any kind of emergency situation.
0: Yeah, well, I mean, in this day and age, we're surrounded by information and we get battered by it all day long, but there's also more misinformation, more disinformation, and more propaganda. And obviously, that can affect not only how you prepare for some sort of emergency, but how you react to it. So how do you know where to get good, right information?
1: Yeah, well, that's, you know, I wish there was a quick answer to that. It's going to take a little bit of investigation. I mean, one way to do it is sort of follow the money. And if, you know, if it seems that people are going to profit from a certain point of view, then, you know, be especially suspicious. But I think one way to look is that you see the same information from a variety of sources.
0: Right.
1: You know, that it makes sense. And that these are, you know, sources that in the past you've trusted. And I think that's sort of a good place to start.
0: Social media can be especially helpful during an emergency or the response, the aftermath of some sort of an emergency. It could also, I guess, for some people be their death knell.
1: Yeah, absolutely. I mean, there's a couple of things there. It's a great tool to get information, you know, nearly immediately. It's a tool to stay connected, but it's also a tool that people put out bad information, sometimes on purpose, sometimes by accident. I mean, it's easy. I mean, I just did this the other day where I saw a video from a flood, and I was surprised that this place had flooded again. And in fact, the video was from 3 years ago. So that's, those sorts of things happen too. So, you know, once again, there's not going to be a simple answer. It's going to be this complex thing of assessing.
0: Right. Do you think people naturally gravitate toward the simplest thing when sometimes the answers are more complicated than that?
1: Yeah, well, I think that's probably true. And that's probably a good way to be, because, you know, Occam's razor, the simplest explanation that does the job is usually the right one.
0: Yeah.
1: You know, when you hear hoofbeats, think horses, not zebras. And that's, that's the kind of thing too. But sometimes there are complex explanations for things, and also complex solutions that may not be what comes to mind immediately.
0: We're speaking with survivalist Chris Begley. He is co-author of The Emergency Playbook, a bunker-free guide to disaster preparation. So let's start. You got all sorts of checklists and, you know, all things, step-by-step lists in the book. What is the first thing that all of us should do when preparing for a potential emergency or disaster?
1: Well, the first thing is going to be gather information. And that'll take a variety of forms. Understand the situations you might face. You know, I'm based here in Lexington, Kentucky. Mm-hmm. We don't really worry about earthquakes, but there are a number of other things: floods, tornadoes, that are going to be closer to the top of the list. So mm-hmm. The first is, you know, understand what you're going to be facing. The second would be know your neighbors, know your community, understand sort of the way in which they can help and the way in which you can help your community. Because ultimately, when you're dealing with some sort of disaster, you know, it's going to involve people coming together to try to get through, try to rebuild, try to, you know, carry on. And so that would be the in general, sort of the first thing. But in terms of concrete steps, the first thing would be to make emergency plans with your family or the people that you're going to need to be, that you're going to be most concerned about. How do you communicate? Where do you meet? What do you do if those plans break down? You know, if you're getting evacuated for, I don't know, a hurricane or a wildfire.
0: Right.
1: You don't have time sometimes to spend looking for all of your family. I mean, even if they're children, they might be at school, they might be at a friend's house. And so the first thing is to come up with a plan that will allow you to, you know, proceed to the next step.
0: Right. And I guess it'll be the emergency prep will be different for everybody in the country, you know, along the Atlantic and Gulf Coast. It'll probably be hurricanes. You mentioned flooding there. There are wildfires really all over the country, earthquakes out west and things like that. And then I'm guessing one of the things you always have to consider is knowing when to either shelter in place or evacuate. It's an important question that I have a feeling too often people wait too long before they make a decision.
1: Well, I think that's true. And in general, sheltering in place is typically going to be what you do. You know, leaving a place may not get you to a better place. It might just get you to a different place and one that you're less familiar with. You know, but of course, that's different if you're getting evacuation notices and, you know, or even suggestions. Those typically are good suggestions. Go ahead and get out, you know, if it's something like a hurricane or a wildfire, and come back later. Often there's very little you can do by staying behind, certainly for a hurricane. And that, you know, that's going to figure into the equation. But there, you know, there are going to be things that complicate it for every family.
0: Right.
1: You know, where do you live in a rural area? Do you live in an urban area? How long do you have? Are the roads already clogged? What are your transportation options? Do you have people with limited mobility? Do you have pets? Do you have young children? Do you have farm animals? How are you going to handle all of that? And that's part of, you know, what you'll have to put into your plan. And it's not always possible that you can, you know, adequately deal with all of that. I'm thinking about wildfires and
0: sure.
1: farm animals. You know, I mean, maybe the best you can do is open the gates, cut the fences, and, you know, allow them some opportunity to escape. But, you know, the situations are going to be obviously different for every person.
0: And in the book, you go through a bunch of different common scenarios. I think 9 different common scenarios are covered in the book. And again, I want to stress this isn't a doomsday prepping book, because that's different. That's somebody preparing for the end of the world, a nuclear war, you know, some sort of government, you know, overthrow or something like that. You're talking about legitimate things that we all generally either have or will deal with in life.
1: Yeah, yeah. I mean, we do talk about some things like, you know, political unrest and civil unrest and some nuclear situations because, you know, they're all part of the possibility.
0: Right.
1: But, you know, the bulk of it is this, you know, tornado, hurricane, floods, any disruption, you know, to your life. And you're right, that our approach is not sort of fear-based. And that's not to say that we're being naive or underestimating the implications of some of these things, but rather that, you know, that just, you know, promoting the fear doesn't help. You know, it's not something that's going to create the results that we'd like to see, which is that communities, by and large, are set up and prepared to deal with these things.
0: Yeah, and they survive together. I mean, the ones that do best do it, as you mentioned earlier, as a community. I also mentioned, I also believe preparations would be different if you're preparing based on your fear of something than if you're preparing based on information and wanting to be able to respond to something.
1: Yeah, I mean, you know, you look in any sort of survivalist magazine, prepper magazine, and you know, with some exceptions, there's likely to be things about guns and ammunition and defending yourself.
0: Right.
1: And now that's, you know, that's real to a degree, and that's something that people need to think about. But you know, I'll tell you that having been here in Kentucky through some pretty bad floods and being in other places after earthquakes, for instance, or after hurricane, I never saw anybody thinking like, you know, thank goodness I had all that ammo.
0: That's right.
1: Didn't make a difference.
0: Yeah.
1: You know.
0: Yeah, it's one thing protecting your property from looters or something like that, but not exactly the same as surviving. What about the what do you do, or let me rephrase it? Can you prepare for having no power and having no information? Because I guess that's the main key in the book, is being informed as preparation for an emergency. What do you do when you don't have access to information anymore?
1: Well, that's a real problem. So we'll do everything you can to make sure you have different means of getting information. For most of us, it's going to be either, you know, through the internet somehow, mm-hmm. you know, things that you see on your phone, or maybe, you know, on the TV. But of course, probably the one that a lot of people rely on is radio after that.
0: Right.
1: You know, some of us don't even have radios really, except in your car. You know, so having an FM radio or one with multiple bands, and they sell these, you know, as preparation tools, could allow you to really tune into different places. I mean, you can get, so can be hand cranked and have shortwave frequencies, meaning that you could potentially tune in to broadcasts from other countries if that matters. And you know,
0: let's not forget AM radio. AM radio is invaluable, especially after natural disasters. A couple more minutes here with Chris Begley. He is a survival expert and the co-author of The Emergency Playbook, a bunker-free guide to disaster preparation. Do you have a go bag?
1: Of course, yes.
0: What do you have in that go bag, and what would it be used for?
1: Well, a go bag is something that if you needed to evacuate or if you were unsure of what's going on, that you could grab and just have with you. Let's say that maybe, you know, if you're evacuating, of course, you could grab it and leave. If you're looking for your children in the midst of an uncertain situation, you could grab it and just have it with you in case you weren't able to return. I think that for me, one of the important things in there are copies of important papers that you might need later. And this could be birth certificates, passports, you know, different kinds of ID, mm-hmm. Titles to a vehicle or deeds to a property, insurance papers, things that you might want later. I mean, imagine a wildfire or a flood. It's possible you could come back to, or, you know, or a tornado, to a place where your house is gone. And
0: yeah.
1: All of the stuff that you know, stashed away in there could be gone too. So this would be an important thing. Of course, you could have digital copies too, you know, take take photos and email them to yourself, and they'll always be there wherever you can recover your email. But, you know, having hard copies would be good. A hard copy of a map of the area you're likely to be in.
0: Mm-hmm.
1: Because, I mean, think of how dependent we are on GPS. I mean, I use it to go to the grocery store sometimes. I've been there a million times. It's just habit. Just stick that in the bag so that you don't have to think, where is that? Where is this?
0: The book is titled The Emergency Playbook, A Bunker-Free Guide to Disaster Preparation. Chris Begley is the co-author. Chris, really appreciate the time and the information. Best of luck. Hope you never need to use any of this stuff.
1: I hope you don't either. Thank you very much.
0: Thank you, brother. I am Manny Munoz. I appreciate you listening to iHeartRadio's Communities this week. As always, if you have any questions, comments, or suggestions, reach out to me on Instagram. My handle is at IODManny. That's at IODManny. And that'll do it for another edition of iHeartRadio's Communities. I'm Manny Munoz. Until next time.
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0: Forget buying lotto tickets, you know, in California this weekend, because you could hit it big just by opening your pantry today.
1: eBay is a very weird place sometimes, and you would not believe what is selling for thousands of dollars right now on that auction site, and it might be in your snack drawer right now. We're going to do it next.

0: just going into your pantry could help you add a whole bunch of dollar signs to your bank account. Good morning. It's Joanna and Sean. When you told me this story, Sean, I like literally cannot believe this is actually a thing. But it is.
1: I feel like every once in a while, maybe once or twice a year, you see a story like this pop up about something unlikely, unexpected, definitely weird, selling for lots of money on eBay. And right now that happens to be goldfish crackers. You know, the little popular orange fish-shaped snacks that are in most people's pantries, at least if you got kids.
0: At least if you got kids, yes. Mm-hmm. I know 100% I've got it in mine.
1: So these are fused goldfish clusters that are selling the ultra-rare six-cracker clump is going for a whopping $25,000 on eBay.
0: I just do not understand this at all. Now, this is not like something that people are like gluing together as clusters. This is that like if they're fused in the package by some random reason, this is what we're talking about, right?
1: Right. Is where people see like the Virgin Mary in a slice of cheese, you know, or like Jesus on a pancake, right?
0: Right.
1: Except this is fused goldfish clusters.
0: Yeah.
1: I haven't bought anything quite this weird on eBay before. I don't know. Do you have any weird eBay purchases in your history, Joanna?
0: Listen, I learned early on in my motherhood journey that I can't jump to like just buying stuff for my kid every time they're into something. And like Brock was really into these toys called Dorables.
1: Okay.
0: Do you know what those are? The little tiny like Disney figures.
1: Yes.
0: And they're like mystery. You never know what character you're going to get. So the first time he ever opened a Dorable, he was like super into it and he wanted more and more. We were missing one character in the collection. And I went on eBay and I spent a ridiculous amount of money for this like 1-inch character. And I'm like, why did I do that? He's not even into it anymore. Like I buy ridiculous things, not weird things. How about you? I feel like, Sean, if I was and I am a gambling woman, I would say you probably have bought something weird on eBay.
1: I've certainly overpaid for something before, and it's because I wasn't looking at the measurements. I was looking for like an ottoman tray for my couch, right? For like serving stuff, a nice wooden one.
0: Yeah.
1: The problem was that the thing I was looking at was listed in like millimeters or centimeters or something like that, and I was not looking. So when I paid for it, I was like, this is going to be a big, beautiful ottoman tray, and it was like a dollhouse sized.
0: Oh, no.
1: It showed up in the house, and I was like, no, I didn't look at the measurements.
0: That's the worst. The trickery.
1: Yeah, I know, right? I think we're probably not the only ones who have overpaid for something on eBay, be it durables or furniture or perhaps a goldfish cluster. And we'd love to hear from you. 702-796-1065.
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0: Sunny 106.5. Joanna and Sean here calling all of our competitive eaters. Or at least if you got a really big appetite, we want to hear from you. Because Wendy's has added maybe the most diabolical meal we have ever seen to their menu.
1: Yeah, so coming up, we'll tell you about what Wendy's just released. But we also want to hear your personal eating record this morning. We're either going to be really impressed or really grossed out. We'll see. Otherwise, you know, it's going to be great no matter what.
0: 702-796-1065. We'll do it in 10 minutes.

0: 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The things that fast food restaurants do never cease to amaze us. And Wendy's has added, honestly, maybe one of the most horrific creations we've seen in a while to their menu.
1: Yeah, so what you were saying, it had like, what, 9 patties to it?
0: It's a 3,000 calorie T-Rex 9 patty burger.
1: Disgusting. Who's ordering that? I mean, listen, at this point, some of these like outrageous like fast food, you know, menu items, I feel like are just, you know, for them to go viral.
0: Oh,
1: to get
0: 1,000%.
1: To talk about it. And we are, because it's disgusting. But I mean, is anybody really going to eat that thing? I don't know. Unless they're trying to break a record, maybe.
0: Right. Well, I like to call that a stunt burger right there. It's not meant for anything else other than that. But we want to hear about your personal eating records. Abby, thanks for the call. What is your personal eating record?
2: My personal eating record is this, like, 5-pound burger that at this place called Cheeburger. You had to eat the burger in one sitting, and it was just, like, this humongous burger that took up the whole plate. It was ridiculous.
1: There you go. A lot of places trying to get people to break burger records, I guess. Yeah. Lisa, how about you? What's your personal eating record?
3: In college, I would order a Domino's pizza and eat the whole pizza by myself. Like, and I mean, now that would just kill me. Like, way too much cheese. But at the time, like, oh my gosh, to have an 18-year-old metabolism, amazing. I would love that again.
0: You're not, reading our minds right over here, right? That is 100% true. Also, you don't sound at all like you can eat an entire pizza by yourself. So that alone is impressive. Finally, love this name. Sean, my man, what's going on? What's your eating record? Tell us about it.
4: There's a dive bar in my hometown that only serves like beer, grilled cheese, and these chili dogs.
1: Oh.
4: And this was in my prime, I don't know, 21, 22, 23, something like that. 20, even around 20 chili dogs and a couple mugs of beer.
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0: My fellow Sean, that is peak male performance right there.
1: I love chili dog, but 20? That's a different level. That's not even human at that point.
0: I doff my cap to you, good sir. 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If you do happen to stumble into a Wendy's and get that T-Rex 9 patty burger, you better get it and you better tag us on Instagram, okay?
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9: 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Owning a piece of the future.
8: Ooh, that's needed right now.
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0: What should be illegal simply because it annoys you? If you had that power, what laws would you make?
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0: Sunny mornings with Joanna and Sean on Sunny 106.5. Let's get a little weird here this morning and talk about just completely harmless things that you would make illegal simply because they annoy you. Joanna, I was just scrolling on my phone late at night and I came across this thread and I couldn't help be reminded of an episode of Parks and Recreation where Fred Armisen, he plays like a visiting military official from Venezuela, and everything can land you in jail.
1: You undercook fish, believe it or not, jail. You overcook chicken, also jail. Undercook, overcook. You make an appointment with a dentist and you don't show up, believe it or not, jail right away. We have the best patients in the world because of jail.
2: I like that last rule, actually.
0: Right. You're not lying. That might be helpful in some cases. Now, if there was some totally harmless thing, Joanna, you could make illegal because it annoys you, what would it be?
2: Oh, I think any like shopping website that charges shipping cost, because I think it's so annoying that it's like, okay, you spend $150, you get free shipping. Okay, what if I spend $140? You're not going to give me the free shipping.
0: You should just be baked right into the price.
2: Yeah, it's just like, you know what I mean? Or spend $79. Okay, what if I spend $59? You really can't just give me the free shipping. Like, shipping should not have the additional cost. It shouldn't make you jump through hoops, sign up with an email to receive free shipping. No, just give the free shipping out. It'll help the economy. Ban all the websites that charge.
0: All right, straight to handcuffs if you're charging for shipping.
2: Exactly.
0: I'm arresting anyone who's talking on speakerphone in their public. That is absolutely the bane of my existence. I need to be in the grocery store hearing some detailed conversation you're having with someone else. It makes me
2: so
0: feel like
2: me
0: is dropping. I hate it so much.
2: Yep.
0: We did ask you all to send some talkbacks, and we got a few of them here off the iHeart app. This is from Margaret.
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0: 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Chris is on the line. Chris, what would you make illegal simply because it annoys you?
1: I just think people go to jail if they do their makeup in the car while they're going to work. I am behind someone right now doing it. It might be at a red light. Oh, no, green light. And, yep, she's still going. This is ridiculous.
2: I agree. And as a woman, I agree with you. I think it is ridiculous. And it's very distracting. There's no way you can put mascara on and drive safely at the same time. It's impossible.
1: Exactly. Thank you very much.
0: Appreciate you. It's a great public service announcement. Have a great day, Chris.
1: You too.

0: What completely harmless thing would you make illegal simply because it annoys you? Sunny mornings at Joanna and Sean on Sunny 106.5. This kind of, I think, hit a nerve with a few people out here. We got some great answers earlier. Things like wearing socks with sandals, leaving a whole bunch of length between you and the car in front of you at a stoplight. There's some good answers here.
1: Oh, yeah. I think my personal favorite and one that we could all agree on, Mondays should just be banned.
0: No more Mondays.
1: Get them out of here.
0: Right? Mm-hmm. Francis, we've actually had on hold here for a minute. Francis, what was the thing that you want to make illegal that because it annoys you?
2: Yes. You know those license plates, the little sparkly ones?
1: Yeah.
2: Those bad boys got to be illegal because, man, it's hard to drive and it just shines right in your eye.
0: Yeah. I never thought about that, actually.
1: Interesting. Yeah. No, you're right. That can be kind of annoying, huh?
2: Yeah, exactly.
0: One of those rhinestones catches the sun the wrong way. You're going to miss your turn, man.
2: Yeah, exactly. So I just wanted to bring that up. You guys have a blessed morning.
0: Thank you, Francis. You too.
1: See, it's the little things that can be super annoying.
0: It really is. Yeah. We had a few people message us on Instagram, yeah, too. I liked this one quite a bit. Jeannie said she wants to ban overhead lighting. She says nobody looks good in overhead lighting at all. Let's just get rid of it completely.
1: Great answer. And I see here from Brooke, she said she would ban meeting invitations that could have been a 2-sentence email.
0: All right.
1: Totally agree with that one.
0: Let's give everyone some time back in their day for sure.
1: Yeah.
0: What else would you make illegal? Send us a talk back and we'll get you on air here.
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106.5. I am Josh. That's MJ. Hello. Taylor put out a new song called Cleveland, all about how her man loves her and he took her to Cleveland. I'd argue that she confirms she really loves him because, well, she went to Cleveland.

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Club Nouveau, that is Lean On Me. We are Sunny 106.5. I am Josh. Hey, how about our Raiders? They're 2-0. Who would have thunk that? Off to New Orleans to play the Saints. Let's go, Raiders.

Shania. We are Sunny 106.5. I saw her in concert almost 10 years ago, and she looked fantastic then, and she still looks amazing. Big Shania Twain guy here. Come On Over album. Yes, please. Huntrix now. They're going to be on the VMAs. They're nominated for Song of the Year.

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Risk It All. That is Bruno Mars. We are Sunny 106.5. Love that tune. Hey, good job, Golden Knights. They're helping out the American Red Cross of Southern Utah with $10,000 as the Red Cross is trying to help some of the families displaced by the fire. So good job, Golden Knights. How about MJ now?

sing-along car songs of all time. Remember in Harold and Kumar when they did that? It's funny. We are Sunny 106.5. I am Josh. Getting ready for the Raiders as they look to make it 3-0, traveling down to New Orleans to take on the Saints. Should be a fun one. 3-0.

Careless Whisper, that is Wham. We are Sunny 106.5. I am Josh. Hello. Got a talkback message on the iHeartRadio app asking how I can win this money. Well, listen tomorrow, 6 a.m. First keyword could put $1,000 in your pocket. I'll smile.

Cranberries, that is Linger. We are Sunny 106.5. I am Josh. Here's something to put a smile on your face. Our man Mitch Marner from the Golden Knights. For every point he records this year, he will donate 100 meals to shelter pets.

Johnny Furtado, that is Say It Right. We are Sunny 106.5. I am Josh. Did you make it to the Foo Fighters show last night? I heard it was awesome. I didn't make it because I'm broke, so I couldn't buy tickets. All my money goes to the

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Gauthier, somebody that I used to know. 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I am Josh. Now I'm thinking about Pretty Woman. I'm glad that they ended up together. You know, I'm glad that Edward didn't let that little hiccup.

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Sunny 106.5. Tina, what's love got to do with it? I am Josh. Olivia Dean's going to be on the VMAs tonight as she's nominated for Song of the Year for this one.

0: Couple Skate with Casey and JoJo. That's All My Life. I am Josh. We are Sunny 106.5. It's only like 94 today. Actually feels kind of nice.
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Hi there. It is Sunny 106.5, Las Vegas's best variety, the 80s, 90s, and today this is Natalia here with you. I hope you are soaking up every last bit of this weekend. So good to be here. And yeah, I know Monday is tomorrow, but hey, let's just have some fun today. It is Sunny 106.5.

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right. It is Sunny 106.5, Las Vegas' best variety of the 80s, 90s, and today. I never thought I would see this, but Hidden Valley Ranch is leaning into the Halloween season with their own spooky ranch. Same exact ranch flavor that you love, but it's actually this very dark, dark color. I kind of want to try it. Even though it's going to like taste the same, I want to see what it looks like. It is Sunny 106.5.

0: Oh my gosh, I can't believe we are almost done with September. That is wild. Hi there, it is Sunny 106.5, Las Vegas's best variety of the 80s, 90s. And today, this is Natalia here with you. And hey, don't forget, we're still giving you that chance to win a 4-pack of tickets to Knott's Scary Farm, the longest running Halloween theme park event in Southern California. And we want to send you. Okay, here's what you're going to do. 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Then you got to make sure to listen to Joanna and Sean this week, 6:40 a.m. and 8:40, and they will call out your name if you're the winner, but you got to hear your name. So make sure you go sign up now because someone's going to win these tickets. It definitely should be you. All right, coming up on the way, we're going to do Toto and Shaggy next.
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All right. Thanks for having us on. It is Sunny 106.5, Las Vegas's best variety, the 80s, 90s, and today. Today feels really good, right? I'm loving this time of year. It just makes me so happy. All right. Stay right here. Donna Lewis coming up after the weekend.

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Yeah, we got an entire page with concert tickets or experiences, and it changes all the time. Go see what you can win right now. Good luck. 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

Well, I just want to remind you, on Tuesday, it is National Coffee Day. This is like my Super Bowl. You know me. I love my coffee. Definitely addicted to the caffeine. But I'm sure there's going to be a lot of local shops that are going to maybe do some kind of deal, maybe free coffee. Look into it. Tuesday, National Coffee Day. I'm ready for it. It's Olivia Dean on Sunny 106.5. Las Vegas' best variety of the 80s, 90s, and today. This is So Easy.

Well, I just found out my dad is watching Dancing with the Stars. I had no idea. We were hanging out the other day and he mentioned how Guillermo made it into the next week. And I was like, oh, I watch it too. We bonded over it. I am so ready for Tuesday night's episode. I cannot wait. I'm really into Dancing with the Stars this season. If you haven't started watching, please watch. It is Sunny 106.5, Las Vegas' best variety of the 80s, 90s, and today.